That was Enchanted by Taylor Swift. So, everybody knows that it's not fall without football. And tonight is actually the first football game of the season. I believe it's the Seahawks versus the Patriots. But I know we are from, like, kind of the Buffalo area. And everybody knows the Bills love Mr. Brightside by the Killers. And so do I. So, here it is. This is Mr. Brightside by the Killers. You're on 88.3 FM, The Bus.

That was Mr. Brightside by The Killers. So, moving on, we've got... I'm going to play you guys two songs here. First being Dancing in the Flames by The Weeknd. Just to keep some of the, like, good vibes, I guess. Loud, more energetic music going. And then we're going to move back into our, like, a little bit slower music, I'd say. With Moving Out, Anthony's song by Billy Joel. So, hope you guys enjoy. Here's Dancing in the Flames by The Weeknd. 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

Alrighty, welcome back. That was Moving Out, Anthony's song by Billy Joel. So, while we were listening to that song there, I thought I'd take a look at the weather because last Wednesday, let me tell you, I was not prepared to go outside after my show. It was absolutely awful in the Olean area, and we had so many trees fall down in Olean, Allegheny, and it was not great. But right now it looks like it's just steadily raining. No current warnings in the area, but it is going to pick back up in about half an hour from what I'm seeing here. So just be careful out there. Just a little heads up if you're listening in our Olean, Allegheny area. But let's move into our next little set of songs here. We're going to be listening to Tennessee Orange by Megan Maroney and Lies, Lies, Lies by Morgan Wallen. Two country songs that I think quite fit our theme. So hope you guys enjoy here on 88.3 FM, The Buzz.

Welcome back. That was Lies, Lies, Lies by Morgan Wallen. So, I don't really have a lot to chit-chat with you guys about tonight. Not a lot has happened this week. It's been busy for me, I guess, schoolwork-wise. But I guess I should mention that right now, I told you guys I was watching the Cubs game. They're absolutely doing awful right now. I don't know why I bother anymore, but I am watching the Big Brother episode for tonight on my other computer. So thought I'd let you guys know, because I absolutely love Big Brother. I think I need to apply for the show. It needs to happen. I mean, I'm gonna be right out of college, not gonna have like my career job picked out yet, so it's like perfect timing, right? But yeah, so we're gonna jump into two pretty reasonably fitting the theme of fall type songs. So first one's gonna be Are You Mine by Arctic Monkeys, and then Back to Friends by Somber. So hope you guys enjoy here on 88.3 FM, The Bus.

was Back to Friends by Somber. So next we are going to be listening to two of my favorite songs, actually. But they really scream like fall to me, and I still can't really explain to you what the feeling of fall is. It's one of those things, like the number 7, Thursday, and Orange really like match fall to me. I've talked about this a lot in previous shows, where I think that like days of the week, numbers, months, colors, they all like, all of them have their like way of connecting in my brain, and songs are the same way. Like, some songs feel like they go to a certain season, a certain number. And I wish I could explain it a lot better for you guys, but I just don't know how to put it into words. It's just something I see. But we're going to be listening to Everybody Wants to Rule the World by Tears for Fears and Iris by the Goo Goo Dolls. So I hope you guys enjoy here on 88.3 FM, The Bus.

That was Iris by the Goo Goo Dolls. So now we are gonna switch it over a little bit here. The last like 15 minutes, we're just gonna play a few more songs. I think I've got three more coming up for y'all. So first, we've got Animal by Neon Trees. So hope you guys enjoy here on 88.3 FM, The Buzz.

That was Animal by Neon Trees. So next we are gonna play Everyone's a Star Club SOS remix, I should say. 5 Seconds of Summer has been slowly releasing their album Everyone's a Star, but they're like club remix versions over the last, now we have two of them. This is the second one that came out last Friday, so I'm hoping we're getting one every week. They kind of dropped this without even saying anything on their social media, so I'm hoping to get more and that I'll play it every week. So I hope you guys enjoy it. This is Everyone's a Star Club SOS here on 88.3 FM The Buzz.

That was Everyone's a Star, Club SOS remix by 5 Seconds of Summer. So I think that is going to be our last song of the night. I did have a few more that I was going to play, and then I decided, you know what? I just don't think so. I really don't think they fit the theme. I was having a real hard time with this one today when I was making it, and I really don't want to just play songs to play songs at this point, but hope you guys enjoyed that last one, because I know club remixes are not for everybody, but it is a genre that I feel like a lot of people are getting into right now, me included. Really hoping that I can like go see some of that music like live, because it would definitely be better than just listening to it on Spotify throughout my whole day. But yeah, so this is going to be the end of the show. As always, we're going to play Freebird after I leave. But I hope you guys enjoyed this edition of Music Mashup with Maggie. 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Next week, I'm really excited for what I have for you guys. Not going to give any spoilers because I want to keep you guys on your toes a little bit. But as always, this is WSBU 88.3 FM, The Buzz. 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

0: by the string, cause I'm Buzz. I'm Gorilla the Spinner. Oh well, orangutan banging. Yeah, that sound good.
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Back in my day, we didn't have all these fancy devices for listening to music. 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And that always got us to where we were going.

0: 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And have a crack here. Getting closer.
1: 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The breakthrough. 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

0: up, I shower, I come to work, I work all day, I go home, I go to sleep. 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I get up, I shower, I come to work.
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0: I always liked making waffles, so I was like, hey, it's a different way to make these and stuff, so let's get started.
1: Well, grab
0: first
1: the
0: off,
1: toaster.
0: You, oh my God, can you let me do what I need to do?
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1: Chauncey Billis, I'm the nigga that they hitting under pressure. You can count on me like niggas counting cars in Vegas. Rolling baby dro inside a Garcia Vega. The homie's very smart, doing chemistry with Quagan. Keep the pot stirred, not shaking. That's why the bond crazy. Bond me's in Garden Grove for the lunch date. On the mic talking nasty, niggas just ate. I'm really hunk, I told my brother's son, 6'8". 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
2: What the fuck?
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You gotta cut your hair, you gotta get a job. 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

Travis Smithonian, are you ready for the Def Jam Tour? Let me hear you make some noise! In concert for BBC Television tonight and a fresh start to the week. 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

0: ese es Montiel. 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
2: You're right. I am a chicken. I'll be a chicken because you're a cat. So I need you to go meow at that girl's door and get my buddy passes.
3: Get it all out now because I will not even be answering the phone for you.
2: Saying hello and just hung up the fucking phone. And then when I was calling back, you wasn't answering the fucking phone. I don't understand why.
3: So, well, you said you wasn't even going to call me no more anyway, so why are you calling me?
2: Fuck, you say the fuck I want to say. And so what? You say a lot of fucking things and don't do it. You want to get technical.
3: Why are you calling?
2: Fucking play with me, because I will come to Manhattan and I will fucking punch you in your face, because that's how you got me feeling right now. Don't play with me.
3: Don't call me no more.
2: I'll call you when I feel like it. Change your number. I'm a chicken, so I'm going to act like a chicken. Quack, quack, quack, quack, quack, or whatever the fuck is the sound they make.
3: That's a duck. You see how what this just sounds like? You're going to be a duck or a chicken.
2: But I want to fucking punch you right in your fucking eye. I swear to God, I want to punch you in your eye. That's what I want to do. I want to punch you in your fucking nose. What street are you going to?
3: Going to my photo shoot.
2: So on 24th?
3: Don't worry about where I'm at, because I'm going
2: to
3: see.
2: I swear to God, I will call fucking every fucking studio, and I will fucking find you. I will go on my computer right now and get a list, and I swear to God, if I got to find you on my own, then I will fucking act crazy. Play with me. Play with me, and you know I will come down there. So fucking play with me like you don't know what used to happen in 97, 98, 99.
3: Listen, man.
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title, MC, means Master of Ceremony. 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

0: 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In the Lamborghini Urus, I missed you. 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
1: Long live college spark boom, man. 4-4 gangster. 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
0: fine, and
1: after this,
0: Blue just be up on some gangsta. 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If you throw up 5-LK up in this, gon' go down. If you get up in the way about this, you gon' drown. All them died a day about this tour right now. I just bought a new AK about this 100 rounds. On that day you play, gon' lay about this. Get gun down, run down. Spray you like some mace about this. Flip your crown,
2: run down.
0: APD gon' chase me out this. 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

0: cabeza. 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
1: The Buzz. Okay, let me explain something to you, okay? My little friend here, Sean Paul, man. I've been listening to this guy for a long time, Joe, you know? Sean Paul, we do a couple of shows out in LA, you know? Down in Cuba, Miami, New York, it's no matter, you know? This little guy, he's gonna take over the millennium. And the rest of you cockroaches and fussy holes and pelpers, you better know that this is stage one, okay?

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1: Yeah. Sex game had her blowing me up. Sex game had her texting me up. Yeah.
2: 808 Mafia.
1: I got the

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1: Listen, man.
2: What's up?
1: I heard you done got you a dime piece, man.
2: Hell nah, man.
1: One of them Beyonce making good types, man.
2: Nah.
1: Is that true, man? I just want to know.
2: Probably not.
1: I mean, shit. To be honest with you, man, she's a...

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You gotta get a job. Turn down that music, man. You can't call yourself just 88.3 The Buzz. 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
2: He was in Phoenix last year.
0: He should know because you live in Phoenix. You can probably track where he is. Where he has been.
2: No.
0: All right, Charles, who you got?
1: Yeah. He's either playing in China or Japan.
0: China or Japan. We need to.
3: That's not the name of the team.
0: More specific.
3: Guangdong Tigers.
0: Ni hao. 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
0: 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Yeah.

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0: 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But that's my government name. You can just call me 88.3 The Buzz. Keeping it tranquil since the 1900s.
1: Yeah, more, right? Yeah, first of all, we'd like to say we thank you very much for the appreciation. And to show our appreciation, we're going to give you some more of the Rasta Man vibration. Once again, Bob Marley and the Wailin' Wailers.

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0: Right there, that's a good pass. That's a good pass. Yes, sir.
1: Oh, bro, that's a great pass, man. Man, we should have been had this kind of quarterback, huh?
0: Oh, I mean, yeah, he's doing good for a backup quarterback.
1: He 21, right?
0: Yeah, he 21. I'm 26, though. Mm. I'm only hurt for a few games, but that's a good pass for a backup quarterback, for sure. Mm. For sure.
1: That's definitely the future of this franchise.
0: The future backup. Yes, sir.
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I'd like you to listen to me. Whoever stuck a centimillion in a yard, who got the lovely stalk? Who got the stalk of centimillion? All right, we gonna do for you.

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And that always got us to where we were going. I want to-

0: 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And I see her in the background. 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

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Never grumbles or fusses, always treats me right. 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

somebody must help me right now. 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I finally get somebody on the telephone, and I say, who is this? Somebody said, this is the operator. 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
1: He told me enough! He told me you killed him.
0: No. I am your father.
1: Not true. That's impossible.
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0: Wow. 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
1: Hey, hey, brother. 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
0: Yeah, bro.
1: Hey, look here. 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
0: What? Huh? I don't know. What? I'm just going across the street.
2: Shut your mouth.
0: Oh, no. What'd I do?
3: Turn around. Put your hands behind your back. Let's go.
4: The jury of your peers having found you guilty. 10 years.
0: What? Come on. 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

0: 20 seconds of the added time left, and Martin O'Neill saying, get forward, we can nick it here. G. Cessignon. For G! He's round the goalkeeper, he's done it! Absolutely incredible! It ain't over till it's over!
1: 88.3 The

0: Right there, that's a good pass. That's a good pass.
1: Yes, sir.
2: Oh, bro, that's a great pass, man. Man, we should have been had this kind of quarterback, huh?
0: Oh, I mean, yeah, he's doing good for a backup quarterback.
2: He's 21, right?
0: Yeah, he's 21. I'm 26, though. Mm. I'm only hurt for a few games, but that's a good pass for a backup quarterback, for sure. Mm. For sure.
2: That's definitely the future of this franchise.
0: The future backup. Yes, sir. 88.3 The

0: cracky. 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
1: When I met both of them, it was like my missing pieces were found. 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If you're considering adopting a teen, just do it. 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

0: When their enemies were at the gates, the Romans would suspend democracy and appoint one man to protect the city. And it wasn't considered an honor, it was considered a public service.
1: Harvey, the last man that they appointed to protect the Republic was named Caesar, and he never gave up his power.
0: Okay, fine. You either die a hero, or you live long enough to see yourself become the villain. Look, whoever the Batman is, he doesn't want to do this for the rest of his life. How could he? Batman is looking for someone to take up his mantle.
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3: 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But that's my government name. 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Keeping it tranquil since the 19th.

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0: Have you ever been in an institution? Cells.
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1: Cells.
0: When you're not performing your duties, do they keep you in a little box? Cells.
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And that always got us to where we were going.

0: 30 seconds of the added time left, and Martin O'Neill saying, get forward, we can nick it here. G. Cessinho. For G! He's round the goalkeeper, he's done it! Absolutely incredible! It ain't over till it's over!
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0: Right there, that's a good pass. That's a good pass. Yes, sir.
1: Oh, bro, that's a great pass, man. Man, we should have been had this kind of quarterback, huh?
0: Oh, I mean, yeah, he's doing good for a backup quarterback.
1: Backup? He 21, right?
0: Yeah, he 21. I'm 26, though. Mm. I'm only hurt for a few games, but that's a good pass for a backup quarterback, for sure. Mm. For sure.
1: That's definitely the future of this franchise.
0: The future backup. Yes, sir. 88.3 The Buzz.

0: Brilliant. And have a crack here. Getting closer.
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0: Yesterday, I learned the difference between a train and a boat. 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
1: There you go. 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

0: seconds of the added time left, and Martin O'Neill saying, get forward, we can nick it here. G. Cessinho. For G! He's round the goalkeeper, he's done it! Absolutely incredible! It ain't over till it's over!
1: 88.3 The

0: Right there, that's a good pass.
1: That's a good pass.
2: Yes, sir.
3: Bro, that's a great pass, man. Man, we should have been had this kind of quarterback, huh?
1: Oh, he's doing good for a backup quarterback.
3: He's 21, right?
1: Yeah, he's 21. I'm 26, though. Mm. I'm only hurt for a few games, but that's a good pass for a backup quarterback, for sure. Mm. For sure.
3: That's definitely the future of this franchise.
1: The future backup. 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

blacks with knives and whites with clubs, fighting at Howl Beach. There's no such thing as human rights when you walk the New York streets. A cop was shot in the head by a 10-year-old kid named Boot in Central Park last week. The fathers and daughters lined up by the coffins by the statue of bigotry.

The dopest sent a message to the cops last week and they shot him in the car where he sat. And Eleanor Bumpus, Michael Stewart, must have appreciated that. There's a rampaging rage rising up like a plague of bloody violence washing up on the beach. It'll take more than the angels, I and Mike Tyson, to heal this bloody breach. Hey, hey, you better hold on. Something's happening here. You better hold on. I'm gonna meet you in Tompkins Square. A junkie ran down a lady, a pregnant dancer. She'll never dance, but the baby was saved. He shot up some China white and nodded out at the wheel, and he doesn't remember a thing. They shot that old lady cause they thought she was a witness to a crime she didn't even see. Whose home is the home of the brave by the statue of bigotry? Hey!

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There's the smelly essence of New York down there, but you ain't no Bernard Goetz. There's no mafia lawyer to fight in your corner for that 15 minutes of fame. The have and have nots are bleeding in the tub. That's New York's future, not mine. Ooh.

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Back in my day, we didn't have all these fancy devices for listening to music. 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

0: 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Thank you.
1: Wind down, and this one is all over. Sabres have clinched the Atlantic Division with a 5-1 win in Chicago.
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0: now that you're part of our crew, I guess we should introduce ourselves. This is Olaf. And this is Olaf. And this is Olaf. This is Olaf. Olaf. Olaf. Olaf. And,
1: Olaf.
0: Olaf.
2: So let me guess. Your name must be...
0: That's right.
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0: 20 seconds of the added time left, and Martin O'Neill saying, get forward, we can nick it here. G. Cessignon. For G! He's round the goalkeeper, he's done it! Absolutely incredible! It ain't over till it's over!
1: 88.3 The

0: Right there, that's a good pass. That's a good pass.
1: Yes, sir.
2: Bro, that's a great pass, man. Man, we should have been had this kind of quarterback, huh?
0: He's doing good for a backup quarterback.
2: He's 21, right?
0: Yeah, he's 21. I'm 26, though. I'm only hurt for a few games, but that's a good pass for a backup quarterback, for sure. For sure.
2: That's definitely the future of this franchise.
0: The future backup. 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
1: After 4 months of no hockey talk, Aiden Calkins, we are back. 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I am Sean Waz. Happy to be back with you. Aiden, what's on tap for today? Happy to be back?
2: Yeah, very happy to be back on the show, talking hockey. We're going to talk about Connor Hellebuyck's situation, along with a couple trades and releases here. Anaheim having released Chris Kreider. We'll talk about that in segment two. Extension talk, and then some random notes to follow up, and as always, random player of the day. Before we start off here, a very sad news last night. Coach and former player and legendary ESPN personality, Barry Melrose, passed away last night. Big hit to the hockey world. He was very influential in building up the game across the TV sphere, I guess you could say. And yeah, big loss all around, and we mourn his passing, and we have thoughts and prayers for his family. And yeah, just a huge blow, and obviously a little bit before our generation, Sean, but a lot of people that watched during the 90s and 2000s, and really a big staple in households that watched ESPN hockey, or hockey on the NHL on ESPN, and or just watched SportsCenter and they talked about the NHL. So big loss, and yeah, it sucks.
1: Yeah, you know, I was super sad to see that last night. I saw the tweet from Bucci, John Bucci Gross, obviously Barry Melrose for a number of years at ESPN. You know, I grew up watching Barry Melrose on ESPN. That's really when I first started getting into hockey, when I was maybe like 10 years old. And, you know, he was the insider on ESPN. You know, he'd come on SportsCenter almost every morning, and I'd listen to what he had to say about news around the NHL every morning before I got up, went to school, ate my breakfast, ate my cereal, listened to Barry Melrose talk some puck on ESPN. So I always look forward to seeing him on TV. I was like, oh, here comes Barry again with more NHL news. So yeah, that's always what I look forward to seeing on ESPN. He was the guy for that. And yeah, really sad to see he passed away. But he lived an outstanding life. You know, he definitely put a mark on the hockey world in a very, very, very good way. So we will miss him. Outstanding coach, outstanding broadcaster. We will certainly miss him on TV and just in general. Let's get into the hockey news today. So the big one that we didn't talk about that happened last month. We've been away for a few months. We were on a little bit of a vacation. But the biggest one that we have to start out with is a trade request. One of the best goalies in the NHL has requested a trade. Connor Hellebuyck wants out of Winnipeg. Aiden, where do you see Connor Hellebuyck's perfect fit in your perfect world, in Connor Hellebuyck's perfect world? Where does he end up? Who should be interested in Connor Hellebuyck?
2: Well, perfect world would have been Florida, but that's gone away after they acquired Jacob Markstrom. I don't expect them to circle back in that market. To me, it comes down to three teams. It comes down to Utah, it comes down to New Jersey, it comes down to Buffalo. Those are the three teams, I would say, that are in the race for him. Now, Buffalo, and you're going to say, oh, Aiden Superfan bias. No, this is true and accurate information here. Buffalo had a deal in place at the draft to acquire Connor Hellebuyck. Now, the deal is not completely, I don't have the exact numbers off the top of my head, but I do know what the deal was. Pretty much, it was a first-round pick, which was fourth overall. It was Ukko-Pekka Luukkonen, and then two of these four players. It was either prospect or Oscar players. It was either Norris or McLeod, and then it was either Helenius or Åslund for Hellebuyck and the 8th overall pick. Well, shoveled they off, overplayed his hand, said, I don't want to trade 8th overall. Trade fell through. They haven't got back to talks yet. There's some reports that said Buffalo's kicked the tires on it again. That's not true. They've not come back to talking to that. Utah is interesting because they're looking to upgrade in goal. Kirill Mielka is, I think, a really good 1B goaltender. I don't think he's a goaltender that's strong enough to get you through the playoffs, and I know you've mentioned that many times on the show and the podcast. You didn't think Mielka was good enough to go through it, and I agree. And Utah has the ammo to go out and acquire a guy like Connor Hellebuyck. And the last one is New Jersey. They need a goaltender. Their starting goalie right now, I think, is Nico Daws and Jake Allen. I think Nico Daws is a pretty good player. I think he's a good backup. I don't think Jake Allen's got it anymore. I think Unk is washed, to be completely honest. But who knows? Maybe he turns back the clock a little bit, goes back to the Blues days. But New Jersey needs a goalie. And, I mean, they trade for Luke Evangelista, and we'll talk about that in the next segment. Maybe that's some ammo that they use to go out and get Hellebuyck. But I don't really think there's a perfect fit because he's going to want to win now. Your best chances of that are probably in Buffalo or in Utah. But I don't know. Like, it's tough because Winnipeg wants a King's ransom back for him, even after the trade request. And I can tell you right now, there's not a lot of teams that are going to want to do that. For he's 33-year-old, first of all. He's 33. Coming off one of his worst seasons in the last, 10 years-ish. And he's got a contract that runs the next 5 years. So it's... I understand he's not making a ton. He's making 7.8, I think, is what he's making, which is in current NHL is chunk change, which is absurd to say, considering we were at a flat cap a couple years ago. The Leafs wish we were in the current situation now. They'd probably still have Marner and other pieces and probably have a cup. Well, probably not, because they'd find a way to blow it because the core four sucked. Anywho, regardless, I don't know. It's interesting because, like I said, I don't know how many teams are going to give up a goal to, like, I think the bigger issue is that Winnipeg wants a roster player, like a solidified roster player and like an A prospect. I think that's half the issue here. And I don't think a lot of teams are going to part with that. And the other issue that's holding this up is, especially in Buffalo's case, Winnipeg wants a goaltender back, which I can understand. I don't really understand why you don't just run Stuart Skinner as a starter for the year and then have Tomas Mielec be the backup. I know Mielec wasn't great, but he's younger, he can develop. I understand if you trade Hellebuck, Scheifele's probably going to want out since they were kind of a package deal together. Kyle Connor might want out. Like, I think the Jets have entered a stage where like they're like in tweener territory, and it's like they're stuck in the middle between we should rebuild and we need to compete. Like, they've got good players to compete with, but like there's not enough on the roster to be like, yeah, they can make a run. So I don't know what Sheldon Dale's going to do. I think that they're really in a bad spot, truthfully, but. We'll find out what happens here in the next few months. I think Hellebuck's going to be a Jet until the deadline or until next offseason when his no trade clause kind of opens up to like a 10 team no move. So,
1: yeah, me too. I also see him staying with Winnipeg until the trade deadline or maybe till the end of next season. I can't really see him getting traded before the season starts. That being said, though, I liked how you threw in the fact that. You know, we don't know if the Jets are necessarily a rebuilding team or a true contender. I think this year is going to be very telling. If they don't contend this year, then I would say it's probably time for a little bit of a retool / rebuild.
2: The thing with the Jets is like they didn't really add anything in the offseason at much.
1: But they're also coming off President's Trophy 2 years ago, and maybe they think they're still good enough to compete at that same level.
2: Well. They might be, but they need to hope that Cole Perfetti takes that step finally that we've all been waiting for like 3 years. They hope that Brad Lambert finally takes a step, former first-round pick a few years ago. They got to hope that Velarde can stay healthy and gets back to form. Like, I think their defense corps is shaky. They've got Josh Morrissey, who's very good. He's a very good defenseman. I think he's very underrated. Dylan DeMello is one of the more underrated defensive defensemen in the NHL, I think. He's really blossomed to that after his time in Anaheim and San Jose. Ottawa. Wrong team. I'm tired. It's 10 o'clock. Leave me alone. But, yeah, I mean, plus I got a lot of knowledge in this brain. I get information confused sometimes. Regardless of the fact. But I think that there's just not enough depth. They remind me of the Sabres a little bit back when they had the young core. Like, they have a lot of young... They're not young in a sense where they've got a young talent that's going to bring this team to the future. They've got a lot of established, good talent in their top six. Their bottom six in depth, especially defensively, is not great. And their goaltending situation, if you take away Connor Hellebuck, is not great. Like, Stuart Skinner, you don't... to quote... A great movie that I can't remember the name of, or Forrest Gump. That's what I'm looking for. To quote Forrest Gump, it's like a box of chocolates. You never know what you're going to get. Like, he could be great, or he could be terrible like he was for Edmonton in the playoffs. Like he was for Pittsburgh in the playoffs. Like, you don't know what you're going to get with Stuart Skinner. So, I don't know. Like, Winnipeg is just, I think they need to pick a clear direction and pick it fast. And as much as you want to get maximum value back, I think Connor Hellebuck has really put them in a hole to where, like, yeah, put them in a spot where it's like, we got to do something. And of course they can wait. Like, they're not entitled to trade him now. Same with Dylan Larkin in Detroit. Like, they're not entitled to trade him now. If he holds out all camp, that's more on him than it is the Wings. Like, but I think that for both teams, I think their value is just way too high for the guys. Like, Larkin's a 2C on a good team. No offense to him, but he's a 2C on a good team. And that's not a knock at him.
1: Yeah.
2: Hollowbuck's a starter. Sorry to cut you off. Hollowbuck's a starter. He's great, but is he going to continue to regress, or is he going to come back to Connor Hollowbuck for him? So, I don't know. It's interesting. It's an interesting situation.
1: I like what you said about the potential landing spots. I had heard about New Jersey, obviously Buffalo, and no Sabres bias. They did have a trade in place. I did know that. And then you threw in Utah, which I actually do like because, you know, they do have the ammo to do it. And I don't think Vemelka is the guy to lead them to the Stanley Cup if they do end up making a deep postseason run, which, you know, they do have the talent to do that at some point. And then I even heard some people throw around the Hurricanes. I don't know if they're be willing to do that. I know Bussy has played only a handful of postseason games, but he hoisted that cup and he won the cup between the pipes. We're going to head to break. I still have some things I want to talk about regarding Connor Hellebuck. We will talk about that more coming up on the Snipe and Score Show. 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
0: This is the last one.
2: He was in Phoenix last year.
0: He should know because you live in Phoenix. You can probably track where he is. Where he has been.
2: No.
0: All right, God. Charles, who you got?
3: Yeah. He's either playing in China or Japan.
0: China or Japan. We need to.
1: That's not the name of the team.
0: More specific.
1: Guangdong Tigers.
0: Ni hao. 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
5: 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You're listening to the Snipe and Score Show with Sean Wallace and Aiden Calkins. Well, we talked about Connor Hellebuyck and his trade request in our last segment, and I want to continue that. I have a few more thoughts to share. So, Connor Hellebuyck, big name on the trade block now. He's going to be worth a fortune, like you said. Another goalie, a starting goalie, one that's preferably better than Stuart Skinner, and a good prospect or a good top six player. And probably a draft pick or two. He is the best goalie in the NHL, one, if not one of. But I will say this. He's the best NHL goalie in the regular season. Teams will be trading for Connor Hellebuyck to win a Stanley Cup. Why would you trade all that for Connor Hellebuyck when he has yet to show that he can be a starting goaltender in the postseason? In the last 3 years, the Jets have made the playoffs. In 2023, he's a save percentage of 88%. 2024, 87%. And just, 2 years ago, when they won the President's Trophy, save percentage of 86% in 13 games played. Why should I trade a fortune for Connor Hellebuyck when I know he's not going to win me a Stanley Cup? So in the Sabres case, the Sabres may be the front runners, but UPL and Alex Lyon were one win away from getting them to the Eastern Conference Finals. They trade for Connor Hellebuyck? I don't think it's going to happen. I think Connor Hellebuck's going to be a liability for the Sabres if they trade for him. And I could say this for any team like the Mammoth or the Hurricanes or whoever trades for him. I think a team like the Sabres are probably better off with what they have now rather than going out and getting Connor Hellebuyck.
6: I'll finish off our segment on this. First and foremost, I don't disagree, and it's not necessarily because I don't want to trade UPL or that. I don't want to trade the prospects and roster players to do it. I'd rather trade somebody on the roster for something else than trade it for Hellebuyck right now. Secondly, I'm gonna push back on that point a little bit. I know you've got numbers. Sergei Bobrovsky. We all thought he was a terrible playoff goaltender. We thought when Florida made it, oh, not great. He won two cups and led them to, three cups. He won two of them. And he was pretty darn good in those playoffs for Florida. Sergei struggled. You're going to look it up. Sergei struggled in Columbus in the playoffs. And he struggled that first year against Tampa Bay when they made it in, like, I think, 22. He struggled. And there's a lot of question marks because he was getting paid a lot of money. He was getting paid $10 million, which is absurd for a goaltender at that time. So that's my retort. And Bobrovsky, about the same age as, well, at the time, as when we were having these concerns, was about the same age as Hellebuyck. So,
5: yeah, I'm going to disagree. Bobrovsky, you know, in his however many seasons he made in the postseason, there's only two seasons where he's dipped below 90%. I mean, Connor Hellebuyck, he's not even sniffing 89%. I think those are two different cases, in my opinion. But I don't think it's a bad point. Yeah, I mean, look at Connor Hellebuyck in the Olympics. He stinks.
6: In the Olympics?
5: He was not good last year.
6: He won them the gold medal.
5: But he wasn't good. That's my point. He wasn't great.
6: Situation.
5: Especially in the four nations. That's what I'm talking about. In hard situations, Connor Hellebuyck can't play. That's all I'm trying to say. So in the Olympics, okay. I think I'm thinking about the four nations. He was bad in the four nations.
6: He was not bad in the four nations.
5: He was
6: fine.
5: Yes, he was. He in the Olympics, I can't recall, but maybe he was good. Connor Hellebuyck is not good in good situations, and I think you know that. That's all I'm trying to say. It would take a fortune to get him, and I think teams like the Sabres and the Hurricanes and even the Mammoth are probably better holding their assets back. You can make all the faces you want, but I would not trade a fortune for Connor Hellebuyck.
6: Well, I wouldn't trade a fortune for Connor Hellebuyck, but I really think the situation, maybe he gets out of Winnipeg and maybe he thrives. We have to look at that fact as well. I'm not saying he's going to, but just to say, like, yeah, statistically he's a bad playoff goaltender, but we also have to take into account that he gets out of Winnipeg, maybe he succeeds somewhere else.
5: Yeah, I'll hold my stance, but I guess I won't rule out your opinion. So that's what I have to say about Connor Hellebuyck. I think if you're the Jets, it's a bad situation. But I'd say if you're any other team, let Connor Hellebuyck sit in Winnipeg because I ain't trading anything for him if I want to win a Stanley Cup. Let's move on to our next segment. Chris Kreider was actually just cut by the Anaheim Ducks. Your thoughts on the whole Ducks saga this offseason?
6: Danny Barriere really screwed them. That's my opinion on it. Offer sheeting Leo Carlson caused other teams to offer sheet other players, i.e. Pavel Minkov, and forced Anaheim to spend $25 million on two players that probably should not be paid $25 million. I mean, Leo Carlson, I think, over time will be worth $18 million. Pavel Minkov, unless I see something else and he takes a step this year, is not worth $7.5 million, which, by the way, is $500,000 less than Owen Power, who is a very good defenseman now. If you watch the playoffs. Anyhow, I have to do my Sabres plugs. We're almost back. But I just, Kreider was one of the guys that had to go. And I would expect Alex Killorn here at some point as well to be traded and or terminated via contract. It sucks for Anaheim because he was a really good scorer last year. Had a revival year with the Ducks after having a so-so year with the Rangers. And I think whatever West or East team that's contending, because he's already said he's not going back to the West, which would mean East Coast team that's going to be acquiring him, and I've got two suitors I think that would probably be right at the top of his list, are going to be really fortunate to get a guy that's going to help out your power play, and he's a very good veteran top middle six forward. But Anaheim, they're in trouble. The Ducks are in trouble. They still got to sign Gauthier. They don't have enough cap. They're in trouble, and their defense core is bad. It's not good. They traded away Zellweger to Buffalo, who then signs a cheap extension. They lose Trouba to San Jose. They lose Gudas to Florida. So there's three you're starting to find. Well, I mean, they rotated Mitnikoff and Zellweger, but they chose Mitnikoff over Zellweger. But regardless, that's three of your starting defensemen right there. Gone. So you've got Lacombe. You've got Drew Helison, I think, is still there. I could be wrong. They've got more. Their defense core is bad. It's not good. I'm concerned for this Ducks team, and that's all Pat Verbeek's fault. Like, I'm not in the blame game situation. I am in this case. Verbeek has really just being this, I'm a tough negotiator, and I want to make sure we get fair value for these contracts. It don't work all the time, especially in a raising cap. When you've been told throughout the entire offseason, hey, there's going to be some offer sheets coming. And guess what? There was one. And it changed Danny Briere. And we'll talk about this with the extensions portion when it comes to the younger players. Danny Briere has single-handedly changed how younger contracts work forever. He has changed how young contracts are going to work forever because of one offer sheet. And every single player that's coming off their first year or going into their coming off a bridge deal, going into their big boy contract that wants to get paid, better be going to Danny Briere and saying thank you for the rest of their lives, because they went from making about $7 million to going to 15 plus in one offer sheet. The Ducks are in trouble because Gauthier's going to want 15, if not more, and they don't have that. And then when they do pay him, they're not going to have enough spots, not enough cap to fill out the rest of the roster. They are in trouble.
5: Yeah, it's really disappointing. Pat Verbeek was seen in the light. That was really, really positive last season, because after 10 seasons, the Ducks finally turned it around. They made it to the postseason. They were, dare I say, a threat in the postseason.
6: They were.
5: And come this offseason, everything just flattens out, just plateaus. Dare I even say, just tailspins. And now the Ducks are going the wrong way, and it's really sad to see. Like you said, I totally agree with you when you say their defense corps might be, I don't want to say it's the worst in the league, but it's looking like it's one of,
6: if you take out,
5: I'd say it's bottom five.
6: If you
5: in the
6: take
5: league.
6: Out Jackson Lacombe, it's the worst. I think Lacombe elevates it because he's a really good defender.
5: And I think
6: really
5: that's the only thing holding them up.
6: He quite literally is.
5: Yep. Trading Olin Zellweger to the Sabres. It's rough. The cap situation, Gauthier, like you mentioned, it's looking bad for Anaheim, and it's really disappointing because I was so happy to see them do so well after 10 seasons of absolute misery, and it looks like we're heading down that direction again. I mean, like you said, Pat Verbeek single-handedly changed the way we see these contracts now.
6: Yeah. All I'm going to say before we go a break here in a couple minutes is A.J. Greer, $4 million a year. That's all you need to know about how the Ducks offseason went.
5: Yeah, it's really bad. We're going to head to break. We will catch you in about 5 minutes. Stay tuned. 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

0: 15 years in prison for a crash that killed three. 12 and a half years for killing a child. All caused by marijuana-impaired drivers. 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
1: Welcome back to the Snipe and Score Show with Sean Wallace and Aiden Calkins. Aiden, we had a kind of surprising trade, I would say. One that I didn't expect to happen, especially given the GM's previous comments on where he wants the roster and what he wants it to look like. You want to give us the details of this trade?
2: Yeah, so New Jersey acquired a conditional first-round pick in 2028 and a Nashville acquired a conditional first-round pick in 2028 and a second-round pick in 2028 as well from the Devils for Luke Evangelista. It is Colorado's first-round pick in 2028. That's a big note here. Very surprised. Evangelista is 24, just had a really good year with the Predators, and GM Chris McFarland's like, we want to get younger. I didn't know trading a 24-year-old was getting younger when you have 34-year-old Ryan O'Reilly.
3: Right.
2: Like, you've got an older Ryan O'Reilly and Steven Stamkos and Jonathan Marchessault, Brady Shea. Like,
1: I mean, Roman Yossi's an exception. He's a stud.
2: Yossi's a stud. Right. But, like, there's other guys you can trade. There's other guys you could package to get younger. It's just confusing. I thought that Nashville has had a decent offseason. I like the Maverick Bork signing a lot, but they acquired a lot of Avalanche players. I guess McFarland just likes his guys like Dubas, but I don't know. Nashville's once again putting themselves in a spot where they're like tweeners because they've acquired some older talent. And they're like, oh, we want to get younger now. And then they trade a younger player that you probably want to build around. Like maybe Evangelista doesn't fit their window. And that's where they traded him. Maybe. It could be just like it could be just like DeBrincat and Brendan Hagel with the Blackhawks. That just, oh, he's not going to fit our window to compete. So they trade him early. Maybe that's a situation like that. I'm not saying Evangelista is on the same level as those two players, but I think Evangelista is a very good middle six young scorer.
1: Sure.
2: It's great for New Jersey. They needed some help scoring-wise, and they're going to get it. Again, it's confusing. Just like Nashville has been ever since they got out of their post-cup kind of lull. Like, it's just...
1: Yeah, and it got even more confusing when Barry Trotz was hired as a GM, and then he went out and signed Steven Stamkos and all those guys.
2: Yeah, this team just doesn't want to commit to a full rebuild. It confuses me.
1: Yeah, I actually thought that was kind of the route they're going to take when McFarland came in. So I was hoping to see that. I know they're sniffing the postseason last year and it didn't happen, nor would they have been good enough to make a postseason run. This team needs a full rebuild. I don't know when that's going to happen. I was hoping to see it when McFarland came in, but I don't think we're going to see that. As far as Evangelista, look, I mean, yeah, maybe you're right. Maybe he didn't fit their window, but at the same time, I can't help but think there are other guys they could have traded. Maybe McFarland is going down that Dubas route where he's thinking, I'm going to sell my players high while their value is still high, right? And get a first and a second out of him, because Dubas, he kind of did the same thing, and some of those picks turned into Ben Kindle, right? So maybe he's going down the kind of like a retool route where I'm going to acquire as much draft capital as I can and build for the future. Maybe this is, something where they're in the long haul for, yet they keep guys like Steven Stamkos and Ryan O'Reilly around. I'm not sure how much trade value they have. I would love to see what they get on the market. But it's just, I want to see them commit to a full rebuild. That's my thing with Nashville. I know McFarland, the sky's blue now with McFarland running the show. But I'm not going to say, oh, I see Nashville as a contender anytime soon until I see, the old guys out the door and more young guys and a promising-looking hockey team. Because that's it's really not what I see right now. So I think Nashville's in a tough situation. And I think I'm not going to say they barely missed the postseason. I think they just will miss the postseason just altogether. Not even just by a few points, but I just can't see this team making a close run at a wild card spot this season. Maybe in the next couple of years, maybe with all the draft capital they're looking to acquire. But yeah, they need some young talent, and trading Evangelista doesn't exactly help that. For New Jersey, I love the move. Right, like you said, they needed scoring. They get a young, really good middle six scorer who can blossom into a top six one day. So I'm happy about that for New Jersey. That entire Metropolitan, man, you can make literally a case for probably any of those teams to make the postseason, except for probably the Rangers. That Metropolitan Division and the Atlantic Division, that entire Eastern Conference is going to be so hard to predict this season with just how much star power and young talent are on a lot of these teams. It's going to be really difficult when we do our playoff predictions in the next few weeks. It'll be really tough.
2: Next week.
1: When we come back, say like 7-8 months from now, and we're reacting to our early playoff predictions, I mean, it's going to be hard to laugh at one another because this was so difficult. I mean, unless like a team like Toronto or New York does end up making the playoffs, then it'd be like, wow, you know, who could have seen that coming? But
2: I wouldn't be shocked if Toronto made it.
1: Yeah, I kind of would be. Given their, you know, last year and their offseason, I know they made some good moves, but we can talk
2: Matthews
1: about that
2: will
1: later.
2: Find, Matthews will find a way to score 60 and they'll make it, and I'll be upset, but that's neither here nor there.
1: Yeah, we'll see. But regardless, that entire Eastern Conference, point being, is going to be way too hard to predict the season. So when we look back at it 7-8 months from now, I mean, yeah, I wouldn't be laughing at you because no one could predict it. No one. So that's why hockey's so fun. I'm looking forward to the season. All right. How about we talk about some extensions? We have some absolutely massive extensions to talk about. Pat Verbeek kind of just changed the whole outlook about how much money some of these players are getting. Let's start off with Cale Makar. He's now the highest paid player in NHL history. He gets $20.4 million a year. I mean, Colorado had to lock him up, and they did it at the price that, I mean, he was going to get $20 million a year.
2: Yeah, regardless. I wish I could say it's not worth it, but it's Makar.
1: Yeah, so I think
2: story,
1: it is worth it. Right?
2: Like
1: that's just the price you're going to have to pay now for guys like Cale Makar.
2: Fun fact, it's actually $400,000 under the maximum allowable in the CBA.
1: Yeah. Yeah, it's ridiculous. Couple other guys, obviously. We talked about Leo Carlson in our last episode on YouTube. If you haven't checked it out, go check it out. We won't be uploading to YouTube this week, hopefully in the next couple weeks. But today we're just talking about a lot of old stuff, so we figured not worth uploading to YouTube. Dang. But we're happy you guys are listening anyway. Macklin Celebrini was the other one. He's not the second highest paid player in the league. $18.8 million. Yeah, I just think it's so funny because Connor Bedard also got an extension, right, worth $15 million a year. You know, if you had told me 3 years ago that Celebrini would end up getting not only more money than Celebrini annually, but $3 million more annually than Bedard, I wouldn't have believed it because at the time, you know, that draft lottery in 2023 when the Blackhawks won, I mean, people were comparing Bedard to some of the greatest hockey players of all time when he came into the league. Well, guess what? That all that hype, all that PR for Connor Bedard should have been focused on Macklin Celebrini. That is Macklin Celebrini. Hang on. I'm not saying Connor Bedard is bad. Connor Bedard is still outstanding. But you can't deny it. Celebrini is better right now and probably will be for the rest of his career. Especially because, I'm not going to lie, Bedard's with the Blackhawks. And no shade to the Blackhawks. But,
2: and Celebrini was with the Sharks, who are not much better than they were. Actually, they were worse. But
1: no, I'm talking about current day. I'm talking about who's going to develop which star into the better player.
2: Well,
1: I think I would go to the Sharks if I want to do that rather than Chicago. Chicago has been tailspinning for years.
2: I wasn't going to disagree on either point. Here's my thing. Bedard has, first 2 years, struggled with Blackhawk manager being incompetent. Last year, he had that team in a playoff spot. Single-handedly had the Blackhawks in a playoff spot. We thought, oh, maybe they are going to turn a corner. And then he got hurt, and then went back to being one of the worst teams in hockey. Celebrini also has got a lot more young talent around him. He's got Smith. He's got Misa. Now he's got Ivar Stenberg.
1: So why is that? Why is that?
2: Higher draft picks?
1: Higher draft picks, but also good management.
2: Well, yeah, but you also have to have...
1: Good organization.
2: Okay, but you also have to get lucky in the draft lottery as well. And the thing with the Blackhawks is they've not acquired enough capital to get multiple picks in the top 10.
1: They traded the 4th overall pick for Bowen Byram.
2: Well, I can't help that Kyle Davidson's a moron.
1: That's my point exactly. Thank you.
2: Mike Greer didn't do himself any favors in free agency either. I just want to put that out there. He wasted a lot of money on defenders that are not worth what he paid them. Hi, Darnell Nurse and Jacob Trouba. But I think... That they had that's the one thing about Mike Greer that they seem to have. He's like Kevin Adams. Great drafts. I mean, then again, you can't really mess up first, second overall picks, and it's hard to do that. But his signings have not been great. They just signed Ilya Samsonov when they've got four NHL caliber goaltenders, and I don't know if any of them are good, to be quite honest. But, yeah, I mean, yeah, Bedard. I think he'll live up to his expectations. I don't think the Blackhawks are going to be very good this year again. Yeah, they got Bo Byram to be a first-pair defenseman for the first time in his career. I'm sure that his numbers won't regress after playing with Darlene Samuelson and Power in Buffalo, getting reserve minutes. Like, he was great in the playoffs, don't get me wrong, but he's still not that great of a defender. And they didn't do anything to the forward group. But, yeah, I'm just going to just kind of talk about contracts here in a second, just kind of segue.
1: But that's my point, though. Celebrini's set up for success with a decent, not outstanding organization in San Jose, whereas Connor Bedard has a bunch of morons he's dealing with in Chicago. That's my point.
2: He'll pull a check, like, we'll cross the trade and leave. That's simple.
1: Yeah, so, I mean, Connor Bedard got his contract. Celebrini got $3 million more annually. And I think that just goes to show you how better Macklin Celebrini is than Connor Bedard, because of the fact that Celebrini was put in a better situation.
2: Right now.
1: And I think now and in the future. That's my point. Unless Kyle Davidson leaves Chicago and they overhaul the management. But
2: severely,
1: that's to be determined.
2: Severely.
1: Some other contract extensions that we want to get to. Zeev Bouyum. What was it? 7 or 8 years in Vancouver. Either way,
2: seven.
1: He's one of the... Yeah, so... they get him before he hits free agency. He was obviously the big piece in return for Quinn Hughes. I like that lockup. I think Zeev Bouyum has the potential to be one of the better defensemen in the NHL. So in 2 or 3 years from now, that could look like an absolute steal, judging by, you know, how much money some of these defensemen are going to get in 2 or 3 years. I think it's good they locked him up now for the next 7 years. He's certainly, I think, a cornerstone piece in Vancouver's rebuild, and I'm excited to see what he can do for that franchise and whoever, how many years from now.
2: Laughing a little bit at the cap number, I think it's a little high. I think you could have saved a couple million dollars on it, but considering what Pavel Minkov got, I probably should expect that out of Bouyum.
1: Yeah, I feel like if you were to hit the market, that's what Bouyum was always going to get. So,
2: well, he wasn't going to hit him now while he was an RFA.
1: Well, I understand that, but then again, I mean, that's what he was going to get paid if he had hit the market. That's my point. Probably more. So.
2: Well, and it's a case where a lot of teams are doing it now, kind of started by the Sabres, where you're paying for potential. So they're paying about $10 million a year for potential. So I like Zeev Bouyum. I've heard some Wild fans that didn't really like him that much. Hi, Caleb. But I like Zeev Bouyum. I've always liked him, especially in juniors. I thought he was a really good puck-moving offensive defenseman. So it's good for Vancouver. Good for Vancouver. They needed to... they need to get younger, and they did, and they're rebuilding. I mean, they've got Manny Malhotra as a coach. I like that a lot. They need to pray to whatever lore that they have that Elias Pettersson stops being a 50-point player making $11 million a year. Yep. Like, they need to hope that somebody can spark that. It needs to happen because he's not tradable. Nobody's going to acquire that contract. It's just, yeah, it's... But I think that it's fine for Vancouver. Like, I don't love it. I don't hate it. But then again, I also got to get in the mindset of, like, contracts are going to be a lot higher now. So, realistically, it's probably, like, $7 million. And if we're thinking of caps, like, 2 years ago, it's probably, like, $7 million, roughly. Which, I guess, is fine for a defender like that. You think it's going to develop. So,
1: yeah. And the last one was Fraser Minton, who got a 7-year contract worth $50.4 million.
2: Laughing at Boston. Laughing. I'm sorry.
1: I think it's worth a gamble.
2: He's young. He's probably going to be really good. Ooh. Ooh. Yeah. We'll see about that one.
1: Yeah, I think $7 million is the...
2: It's steep.
1: ...price you're going to have to pay for a young guy like Fraser Minton, who you're paying for potential on. Because that could look really good in 2-3 years from now. It could look bad,
2: it
1: but...
2: It could.
1: Right now, I think it's worth a gamble. I think it is. Anyway, we're going to head to break. We will catch up with you very soon. 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
4: Pulls up. 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
1: 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I'm Sean Wallace alongside Aiden Cockins. You're listening to the Snipe and Score Show. Now, Aiden, we have a few more things we need to talk about that happened quite a while ago, but still need to touch on. Steve Yzerman. Oh my gosh. We've been talking about this forever, since literally our first episode years ago. This guy needs to be run out of Detroit. And finally, they made the move. He's out as the general manager of the Detroit Red Wings. Aiden, your thoughts on this?
2: Yzer plan is gone.
1: And it's finally.
2: It's for the best for Detroit.
1: The Red Wings can look for bluer skies now.
2: However, those bluer skies are not coming anytime soon, apparently, because they're still looking for a GM.
1: Yes, but this is the first move to bluer skies.
2: Well, here's my issue. They should have had a GM about a month ago. I'm sorry, you need to expedite that search and do it fast. It was your call to hold them on way longer in the summer than you should have. And you know what that's done? You have now screwed the pooch and Simon Edvinson and all your RFAs that need new contracts. So Simon Edvinson, who needs a contract, is going into the year without a contract, which means he can't start taking training camp. He can't be at the team. Like, he can't do anything besides skate by himself. Like, they need to make a move quick. I saw an ESPN story that the Detroit Tigers general manager had to pull himself from the race. Like, why are we interviewing baseball executives to run a hockey team? It's like hiring a soccer coach to coach a hockey team. Oh, wait, we did that. Anywho, regardless, it makes no sense. I don't know what Detroit is doing. They are a fluster clock. That is what they are. I don't understand what they're trying to do. Like, they went from hockey town to hockey hell in 10 years. I don't know what they're doing. They're going to miss the playoff for 11th straight year. Continue to do that, boys. Please take our record from us of 15 years, or 14, actually. Continue to take their record. Like, I don't know what they're doing. Larkin wants out. Thankfully, DeBrincat said he's going to stay, which, good for them. It's a vote of confidence. I think DeBrincat gets his deal done quicker than Larkin just tried it, to be completely honest. But, I don't know. Like, they're a mess. They're a mess.
1: Yeah, they are. But this was the first move they needed to make for a brighter future, and they did that. I'm happy. You know, round of applause. That needed to happen. Now find a new general manager, because I don't disagree with you when you say they are a mess. I actually agree with you. Yeah. They need to find one quick. They need some contracts resolved. My point being, they'll figure out the general manager situation before the start of the season. It was just a matter of getting Yzerman out. That's exactly what they did.
2: They got 3 weeks. So bad. Clock is ticking.
1: The one that really surprised me, well, I guess I shouldn't say really surprised me, but, you know, when Connor Bedard went to Chicago, we all said, oh, wow, that's Chicago's next Patrick Kane. How did they keep getting so lucky? Well, how about two Patrick Kanes? Because now Connor Bedard isn't still in Chicago, and Patrick Kane, the real Patrick Kane, is actually back in Chicago on a two-year deal. What are your thoughts on the actual contract itself, Aiden?
2: Way too much money.
1: Thanks for proving our point, Kyle Davidson.
2: I am very glad that Buffalo did not sign him to

0: that contract. I wish he would have came home for 2 years, Kaner, but not at that price. $8 million a year is quite steep for me for a 37-year-old that is in his twilight. I'm not saying Kaner's not a good player, but he's pretty much just an offensive guy that's a power play specialist at this point in his career.
1: Right.
0: No, I'm good.
1: I'm not going to be nice. Patrick Kane is great, but he's not worth that money for the production he's putting up right now.
0: I mean, he's good for Chicago. They needed a veteran scorer in there, so it'll help Bedard.
1: Yeah, it wasn't worth $8 million, though. They could have gotten him for half of that.
0: They couldn't have got him for half of that, but I respect that they actually made the move to attempt to get Bedard some help. It is help. I mean, heck, he plays next to Bedard. Maybe he puts up 60 points because he's getting a ton of assists or Bedard's setting him up. But like I said, he just doesn't play defense. I mean, he never really has, but it's gotten worse as he's gotten older. So I don't know. Like, we talked to Craig Morgan on the podcast, and I spoke with him in Arizona about it. He's like, yeah, it's a PR stunt. I just kind of laughed to myself. I mean, it kind of is to put them back in the gracious. I mean, they trade that fourth overall pick for Boa Buyer when the city wants to burn. It's like, oh, okay, well, here's Patrick Kane to make you feel better, which it did. But, you know, I don't know.
1: No, I feel like they could have gotten him for $4 million annually, only because it's Patrick Kane in Chicago. You wouldn't have given your old team like a little bit of a discount.
0: I mean, he didn't want to give his hometown team a discount. You think he's giving it to Chicago? Absolutely not.
1: Yeah, I think it's ridiculous. I don't know why they had to give him $8 million a year. I mean, this basically just proves my point that Chicago is playing for nothing. They have no plan in place. I mean, to hand this guy out, right? I know it's franchise cornerstone, but to bring him back for $8 million a year, come on, man. Like, yeah, he'll help, but he's just not. You don't hand out $8 million for 2 years for a guy who's just going to be a little bit of a help, right?
0: He's not in the playoffs. He's already conceded. Like, I got my cups. I'm good. I'll just go back home.
1: I guess so. Yeah. I thought it was cool when Patrick Kane went back to Chicago, but when I saw the contract, I was like, nope. Classic Kyle Davidson. Yeah.
0: I laughed. I was very thankful the Sabres did not add a 16th forward to a group of forwards they don't have too many for already.
1: Jason Robertson is back in Dallas. He avoided arbitration and signed a one-year, $14 million deal. Aiden, do you think this is setting up a potential trade at the deadline or Robertson hitting free agency next offseason?
0: He gone.
1: Yeah, he gone. Yeah.
0: I don't know when he gone, but he gone. I don't know if that's going to be at the draft, at the deadline. Like, this is Mikko Rantanen for the Avalanche all over again, except it's Dallas this time.
1: But I think Dallas would be smart to trade him for, you know, the right players this time.
0: Well, I have no arguments about where the returns were. I'm saying the situation is the same.
1: Whoever trades for Jason Robertson is not going to trade him again 2 months later. That's my point.
0: Well, that's Carolina's fault, but they won them a cup. So, just want to throw that out there. I think all three teams benefited in that deal. Stars got Rantanen. Colorado got Nietzsche's. Carolina got a cup. So,
1: fair.
0: I don't think Carolina's complaining about having Mikko Rantanen. I think they're very happy he did not stay in Carolina. They wouldn't have Logan Stankoven and the cap assets to go do what they got to do. Regardless.
1: And that whole line was ridiculous, by the way.
0: It was. But regardless, Robertson, he's gone. They don't have enough money to sign him unless they find a way to trade Thomas Harley, which I would think would be absurd to say a couple years ago. He's not been worth that $10 million mark to sign him to.
1: No.
0: And they need to find a way to move. If they're going to keep, it's the choice right now. Either keeping Harley or you're keeping Robertson. I don't know about y'all, but I'd rather keep the guy that's 25 going on 26 that's a 40-goal scorer and has scored 100 points before.
1: Me too. I would trade Harley and then re-sign Robertson, but as of right now, it's looking like Robertson maybe either traded at the deadline for more assets or he just leaves in free agency. But he's on a one-year deal now, and he's getting $14 million, which is
0: incredibly
1: deserved.
0: My co-host is not going to like this. Watch for the Penguins.
1: I don't disagree. His brother plays for them.
0: That's not why. They need some younger talent, and they need some scoring to help.
1: Wait, I'm not saying that's why. I'm just saying sweeten up the incentive to play with his brother.
0: Having Nick there does help.
1: I don't disagree. I think they're the front runners right now if they ever were to trade with him. So I'm a huge Caps fan, in case you guys didn't know. So I wouldn't necessarily be happy to see Jason Robertson in a Penguins uniform, but, you know, that's just reality. It's probably going to happen if he ever does hit the market. Let's move on to our players of the day. Aiden, do you have your player?
0: I do.
1: Okay, I have mine as well. Who wants to go first?
0: I'll give you mine first.
1: All right, go ahead.
0: He's a winger, drafted first round, 11th overall by Florida in 2015. However, he never played a game for Florida. Let me scroll down here. He was traded in 2016 with David Boland, the Arizona Coyotes, for a third round pick and a second round pick. So then he makes...
1: Wait, what year?
0: 2016,
1: okay.
0: He makes his NHL debut in 2016 for the Coyotes. And he's stayed with this franchise ever since. He's played with Arizona slash Utah for 8 years. Played 504 games. Or excuse me, 666. That's a bad number. Games total in his career with Arizona and Utah. He has scored. Let me scroll up to find my stuff. Where is it? There it is. 139 goals and 259 points.
1: So he was drafted by who?
0: Florida, but traded to Arizona the next year before playing an NHL game.
1: Okay, 2016.
0: Drafted in 15, traded to Arizona in 16. He's been with the organization ever since.
1: He still plays for Utah.
0: Yes. Signed an extension.
1: It's not Clayton Keller.
0: Nope. You're thinking older.
1: Yeah, I guess I don't know who this is.
0: Lawson Kraus.
1: I wouldn't have gotten that. That's a good one. All right. If you got that one, good on you. I need to work on my hockey knowledge.
0: You might have me today, guys. I'm also really tired, so the brain's not fully functioning. As you can tell, my verbiage has not been great, so he might have me today.
1: My computer's unbelievably slow, but my player is still loading. This is absolutely ridiculous what's going on with my computer right now. Like, this is a joke. This player I picked actually in honor of Barry Melrose, so it's obviously an older player.
0: Oh, God.
1: I'm hoping you're going to get it, but can my computer just load, please? This player actually won a Stanley Cup with the Kings. All right, finally I have it. He played with the Oilers. All right, defenseman. Yes, defenseman. With the Oilers from 1980 to 87. Okay, and then he played with the Penguins from 87 to 92. The Kings for 2 years, 91 to 93, where he won a cup. And then he played with the Red Wings from 92 to 96, Hartford Whalers from 96 to 97, Flyers from 96 to 98, played with the Blackhawks, Hurricanes, and finished off with the Bruins. So he played for a number of teams in like the span of like 7 years to finish off his career. So he played from 1980 to 2001.
0: Mark Howell?
1: No. Any more guesses?
0: I had Mark Sorley, but that's not right.
1: He, like I said, won a cup with Barry Melrose and Wayne Gretzky.
0: In L.A.?
1: Yep, in
0: Gretzky
1: LA.
0: Didn't win a cup in L.A.
1: No, sorry. Up he here. Was in L.A. with Barry Melrose. No, sorry. Okay. Did not win a cup. My apologies. Yep. So did not win a cup with L.A.
0: He was on those 80 Oilers?
1: Yep.
0: Paul Coffey?
1: Yeah, that's right. Nice. Good pull, Aiden.
0: Wow.
1: Yeah, sorry. I must have thrown you off when I said he won a cup with the kid. Yeah.
0: You did. The only one I could think of was Coffey. That's my fault. Yeah, one of the greatest NHL defensemen of all time, but Coffey. One of the best offensive guys.
1: Yep. Anyway, that'll do it for us. Thank you for tuning in to the Snipe and Score Show. I'm Sean Wallace alongside Aiden Calkins. We'll catch you next time. And tune into our YouTube channel. Hopefully we'll upload next week and we'll have maybe some playoff predictions. But we will be on here every Thursday from 10 a.m. to 11 a.m. So we'll catch you next week. Thanks for tuning in. Have a good one, guys.

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0: before we kiss.
1: Notice that left field, thinking out the box. Never thought would happen.

0: 20 seconds of the added time left, and Martin O'Neill saying, get forward, we can nick it here. G. Cessinho. But G! He's round the goalkeeper, he's done it! Absolutely incredible! It ain't over till it's over!
1: 88.3 The

0: a good pass. That's a good pass.
1: Yes, sir.
2: Bro, that's a great pass, man. Man, we should have been had this kind of quarterback, huh?
0: Oh, I mean, yeah, he's doing good for a backup quarterback.
2: He's 21, right?
0: Yeah, he's 21. I'm 26, though. Mm. I'm only hurt for a few games, but that's a good pass for a backup quarterback, for sure. Mm. For sure.
2: That's definitely the future of this franchise.
0: The future backup. Yes, sir.
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4: This next song is called I've Seen the Rain, and it was written by my daddy, Mr. Jim Moore. He wrote it back in Vietnam about 40 years ago, and I grew up singing it with him at different Vietnam vet functions. It's how I learned how to harmonize and how to love an acoustic guitar. And the way that we recorded it, that was my dad's first time in a recording studio. And he always said singers don't really have to work too hard, and he changed his mind that day. But we did it live, him and I in the vocal booth together, him playing and singing and me harmonizing. One take, straight through. It was really, really a good time. It was really special to be able to record a song with my dad, the first song I ever learned. We hope you like it, and we dedicate it to all the vets out there.

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1: AP News, I'm Marcela Sanchez. U.S. unemployment claims dipped to 206,000 last week and remain at historically low levels. Republicans are counting on President Trump and his two-day midterm convention in Dallas to rally voters to protect their House and Senate majorities. They spent the first night denouncing Democrats as extremists, while Trump promised $5,000 to every American adult if his party wins. Trump also lamented that in modern times, the president's party almost always loses seats in Congress during the midterms.
2: We've got to change that because we have something going that's so good. We can't let that string be broken.
1: Today's lineup includes a keynote from Vice President J.D. Vance and closing remarks from Trump. The temporary protected status designation for about 200,000 immigrants from El Salvador is now in limbo after expiring yesterday. The AP's Lisa Dwyer has more.
3: They have lived in the U.S. since 2001 under TPS, which allows people already in the country to remain with work permits for renewable periods of up to 18 months. If the Trump administration takes no action, TPS will automatically be extended for this group for 6 months. The Department of Homeland Security says that it will announce a decision on El Salvador at the appropriate time and that protections would remain in place until then. I'm Lisa Dwyer.
1: A federal judge is allowing Missouri's top court to proceed with a contempt hearing against Secretary of State Denny Hoskins in a dispute over new congressional districts that are supported by President Trump. The court had previously ordered Hoskins not to use the Trump-backed map in the November election. Oil prices are climbing again and are back to where they were before the summer. Stocks were lower again on Wall Street. This is AP News. The firehouse that sits in the shadow of the World Trade Center 10 House has become a symbol for so many.
4: Tourists stop and take pictures. Firefighters visit from near and far. A giant mural remembers the 343 members of the FDNY lost on 9/11. And through it all, firefighter Sal Organa remains.
5: People are still coming. 25 years, it's a good feeling. That they keep coming back. They want to remember, never forget.
4: Six members of Engine 10 Ladder 10 died on 9/11. At 65, Organo is still on duty, the last of the firefighters assigned there in 2001 who still works there.
5: 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Some days not easy.
4: At Ground Zero, I'm Julie Walker.
1: And I'm Marcela Sanchez, AP News.

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3: AOB, what up, A? What we want them to say?

20 seconds of the added time left, and Martin O'Neill saying, get forward, we can nick it here. G. Cessegnon. For G! He's round the goalkeeper, he's done it! Absolutely incredible! It ain't over till it's over! 88.3 The

0: 1985.
1: Right there, that's a good pass. That's a good pass.
2: Yes, sir.
3: Bro, that's a great pass, man. Man, we should have been had this kind of quarterback, huh?
4: Oh, he's doing good for a backup quarterback.
3: He's 21, right?
4: Yeah, he's 21. I'm 26, though. Mm. I'm only hurt for a few games, but that's a good pass for a backup quarterback, for sure. Mm. For sure.
3: That's definitely the future of this franchise.
4: The future backup. Yes, sir.
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Tell me what I gotta do to show

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That's my government name. You can just call me 88.3 The Buzz. Keeping it tranquil since the 1900s.

0: 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Great track.
1: Oh, mate. Love it. 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Pure quality, bruv.
0: Bruv, what's her name again?
1: What? What's up, son?
0: What's her name?
1: Lee, what's up, son?
0: No, not you, bruv.
1: What?
0: The girl on the
1: Fergie, my bad, bruv. I start again. I thought you said, what's my name? Why did you say that's my
0: not name? Your name, geez. How the fuck the girl on the track, mate?
1: Shut up.
0: Blinding son.
1: It's quality, quality.
0: Listen, how's it go?
1: London.
0: No, it's not like that, mate. The flow's better than that.
1: What?
0: London. That's the one,
1: bruv. London?
0: No, bruv. London.
2: There we go. Please. Ladies with gentle hands here with me in the cut. They shall appear when the time is right. I think that goes without saying. I'm keeping it real with you.
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1: Yo.
0: Open up, man.
1: Yo, what do you want, man?
0: My girl just caught me.
1: You made her catch you?
0: I don't know how I let this happen.
1: With who?
0: The girl next door, you know?
1: Man.
0: I don't know what to do.
1: Say it wasn't you.
0: Oh.

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But that's my government name. You can just call me 88.3 The Buzz. Keeping it tranquil since the 19th.

0: 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Getting closer.
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0: I learned patience from my adoptive dad. 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
1: Might have to start a band.
0: I got it.
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Welcome into It's All Good. I'm your host, Aaron, and for the next hour, I'll be bringing you good songs and good news that happened recently. Welcome back to the first show of the new school year. I start out each show with three straight, uninterrupted songs. There's no theme this week, we're just getting right into it. In order, I have Fall Out Boy, I Don't Know How But They Found Me, and The Killers. I'll be right back.

In order, that was The Takeover, The Break's Over by Fall Out Boy, Kiss and Tell by I Don't Know How But They Found Me, and All These Things That I've Done by The Killers. Brent Williams started raising ostriches after being diagnosed with alpha-gal syndrome, a red meat allergy caused by tick bites. Because people with the allergy cannot eat beef, pork, or other mammal meat, ostrich has become an unusual alternative. Ostrich meat looks and tastes similar to beef, and people with alpha-gal are driving more demand for it. Farms in Kentucky and Texas are expanding their ostrich herds to keep up, even though ostrich meat can cost more than $20 per pound. Ostrich farming had a big boom and bust in the 1990s when farmers tried to raise ostriches like chickens and ended up losing money. Today, only a small number of large ostrich farms remain, but producers say demand is growing again. Williams, who was diagnosed after getting sick from a steak in 2017, says eating ostrich for the first time in years gave him something that felt and tasted like beef again. Up next, Blink-182, here's The Rock Show.

0: Red is the perfect one. Black is the brooding bad boy. Green is the clown, and yellow, well, she's the girl. So what are you supposed to be?
1: The Buzz.
2: The band Friday Pilots Club wrote and recorded much of their debut album, Nowhere, during an intense month of isolation during a wood log cabin in rural Georgia. Arriving straight off of a high-energy performance at Lollapalooza in Chicago, the entire group was immediately struck with COVID-19. Trapped together and sick in the woods, the album and this next song, Vampire Disco, was born.

This next band's peculiar name came from a spontaneous exercise to avoid sounding like a standard emo pop band. Frontman Ronnie Winter and his brother placed random words on a wall, blindfolded a friend, and then had them throw darts at the words. The darts landed on the words red, jumpsuit, and apparatus. Here is Face Down.

You're listening to Exalt Good. I'm your host, Aaron, and up now is a segment called Trivia on the 20s. It is 3:22. Here's a question. What did Thomas Gray famously state is bliss when it is folly to be wise? In his 1742 poem, Ode on a Distant Prospect of Eton College. The answer is the title of this next song.

The answer to the trivia question, what did Thomas Gray famously state is bliss when it is folly to be wise? In his 1742 poem, Ode on a Distant Prospect of Eton College, was ignorance. Ignorance is bliss. The song you just heard was Ignorance by Paramore. Snoop Dogg is hiring someone to travel the world and eat ice cream for $10,000 a month. The three-month-long job would pay $30,000 total, and the person hired would try different frozen desserts, look for new food trends, and share their finding with Snoop's Dr. Bombay ice cream team. You don't need to be a professional food critic to apply. The company is looking for foodies, students, creators, journalists, chefs, and people from all kinds of different backgrounds. Applicants must speak English, have a valid passport, and be available for all 3 months. Snoop and his team will help choose the winner, and Snoop is expected to personally call whoever gets the job. Up next, a song from Gorillaz that Snoop Dogg and Jamie Principal were a part of. This is Hollywood.

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2: This next song was a part of an album that was written after the band All Time Low left major label Interscope and returned to indie roots at Hopeless Records. Frontman Alex Gaskarth noticed that tracks like Backseat Serenade represented a deliberate reset, blending the raw and energetic bounce of their past era with a more modern, anthemic era. Here it is.

This next song quickly became an adrenaline staple in early 2000 sports and video game culture, most notably featuring on the soundtrack for EA Sports NHL 2004 and the downhill racing game Downhill Domination. Here is Still Waiting by Sum 41.

2006 called They Want Their Celebrities Back. This next song by Bowling for Soup references Jessica Simpson, Mary Kay Olsen, Tom Cruise, Katie Holmes, Reese Witherspoon, Bill Gates, Jack Black, Brad Pitt, Jennifer Aniston, and Angelina Jolie. Here is High School Never Ends.

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2: In sports, the 2026 NFL season opened last night in Seattle, where the defending champion Seattle Seahawks beat the New England Patriots in a rematch of this year's Super Bowl. In tennis, Coco Gauff came from behind to beat the 19-year-old French Open champion Mira Andreeva. In Bonnie's news, men's soccer tied against Boston College at 2, and women's soccer steamrolled Cleveland State 4-0. While Stacey's Mom with Fountains of Wayne's only top 40 hit on the Billboard Hot 100, frontman Chris Collingwood later admitted he had mixed feelings about it. Because Fountains of Wayne were known among critics and their fans for intricate, witty, character-driven songwriting, Collingwood sometimes felt frustrated that casual audiences only knew them as a novelty or a one-hit wonder. Anyways, here it is.

Tyson Rigger and Nick Wheeler of All American Rejects originally began sketching this next song during the 2004 U.S. presidential race between George W. Bush and John Kerry. Rigger initially intended the phrase "move along" as a commentary on wanting to move on from the Bush administration. Deciding they didn't want to date the song or alienate listeners with political messages, they completely reworked the lyrics into a universal message of personal perseverance. Here is "Move Along."

Thanks for being with me this past week on It's All Good. I've been your host, Aaron. Signing off, I have some famous last words by My Chemical Romance. Have a great rest of your day wherever you are listening from. No, I know.

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But that's my government name. 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Keeping it tranquil since the 1900s.

0: Oshuni goes long, and that's it. 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It's a body party.
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0: get up, I shower, I come to work, I work all day, I go home, I go to sleep. 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

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And that always got us to where we were going.

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sick of the man always telling me what to do, man. 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

stand there, 'cause I felt I was rich. And I told them of the love that Mama sewed in every stitch. I even told them all that story that Mama told me while she sewed, and why my coat

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Mama wasn't the only special person in our house. My daddy was pretty special, too. My dad was a real hard worker. He's a farmer. Never had a chance to get an education, but in spite of that fact, my daddy happens to be one of the smartest people I've ever known. When our family started to multiply at a fast rate of speed, well, Daddy was having a pretty rough time, and some folks had filled his head full of big dreams that he should go up to Detroit, Michigan, work up there at the car plants. And of course, a lot of folks around our part of the country were going up there to work. Some of them liked it a lot. Well, my dad never had been out of the Smoky Mountains, never had wanted to leave the mountains, but he went, needless to say. Didn't last long, got to missing Mama and all us little stringy-headed youngins, and he came back to the Smokies and said, with God's help and these two hard-working hands of mine, I'll live and die right here in these mountains, and I'll raise my kids the best way I know how, and bless his heart, he didn't do too bad by us. And many years later, after I moved away from home, homesick, I knew how he felt, so I wrote this song that talks

0: What do you want for Christmas, little boy?
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You took the first step and quit smoking, but even former smokers may still be at risk for lung cancer. 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

always change. And we never will, but something has to change. But someday, when I'm over you, and when I think I'm able to, then I will try.

0: Okay, people, tomorrow morning, 10 a.m., Santa's coming to town.
1: Santa! Oh, my God! Santa here? I know him.
0: He'll be here to take pictures with all the...

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And I told them of the love that Mama sewed in every stitch. I even told them all that story that Mama told me while she sewed, and why my coat

Thank you. Mama wasn't the only special person in our house. My daddy was pretty special, too. My dad was a real hard worker. He's a farmer. Never had a chance to get an education, but in spite of that fact, my daddy happens to be one of the smartest people I've ever known. When our family started to multiply at a fast rate of speed, well, Daddy was having a pretty rough time, and some folks had filled his head full of big dreams that he should go up to Detroit, Michigan, work up there at the car plants. And of course, a lot of folks around our part of the country were going up there to work. Some of them liked it a lot. Well, my dad never had been out of the Smoky Mountains, never had wanted to leave the mountains, but he went, needless to say. Didn't last long, got to missing Mama and all us little stringy-headed youngins, and he came back to the Smokies and said, with God's help and these two hard-working hands of mine, I'll live and die right here in these mountains, and I'll raise my kids the best way I know how. And bless his heart, he didn't do too bad by us. And many years later, after I moved away from home, homesick, I knew how he felt, so I wrote this song, The Talk.

Always tell me what to do, man. You gotta cut your hair. You gotta get a job. Turn down that music, man. You can't call yourself just 88.3 The Buzz. 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

0: pissed off. That was the dumbest decision I've seen. That was bull. Lobster bisque. Get that in my corner bakery. You can go everywhere and get a lobster soup, a grilled bull salad with some apples. Originality. Be creative. What the is original about a crab and lobster bisque? Nothing.
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1: You're wild, man. Wild.
2: That's insane. You're stupid.
3: Huh?
2: You should sleep late, man. It's just much easier on your constitution.

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1: You didn't think it was going to be that easy, did you?
0: You know,
1: for a second there?
0: Yeah, I kind of did.
1: Silly rabbit. Tricks are for kids.
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2: Matt Pitt. 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